0: Disco Devil, and Boopy Doopy Doop, Babbitt. Down in the meadow, in the itty bitty pool, swim the three little fishes, and the mama fishy too. Swim, said the mama fishy, swim if you can, and the swim, swim, swim right over the dam.
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1: Jesus Christ was a man who traveled the land.

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But they laid Jesus Christ in his grave.

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'Cause Jesus was a man with carpenter's hands, his followers true and brave. But one foul patriot they called Judas Iscariot

Welcome to the Stormy Monday Jazz Hour with your host, E.B. Lewis. I'm so blessed to share with you my music from the late 30s to today. Basie to Bottom. Enough talk for now. Hi, N. Crowders. I call this show Kaleidoscope. The word is of Greek origin, and one definition is a continually changing pattern of shapes and colors. Well, this show has a variety of shapes and colors, but I'm going to start out with some tradition. Tenor saxophonist Charles Lloyd, at 70, had this 2007 album, Araba de Nube, voted as the number one recording by Jazz Time readers and critics poll. Here's Charles and the trio doing Migration of Spirit.

Following Charles Lloyd was Canadian-born Holly Cole belting out a jumping version of Charade. Now let's travel around the globe, beginning with South African trumpeter and singer Umasekela. He mixes jazz and Zulu culture with If and Layla from his Rejoice album. Then from the very best of Nat King Cole, Route 66, and French-born violinist Jean-Luc Ponty leads his group with Euphoria.

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Get your kicks on Route 66. It winds from Chicago.

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That was quite an international trip. Now back home with Thelonious Monk on piano, Oscar Pettiford bass, and Kenny Clark drums playing Duke Ellington's Caravan, then who has the courage, much less the chops, to do a Sinatra signature song? None other than Ray Charles and Willie Nelson with It Was a Very Good Year, and the Yellow Jackets, along with Mike Stern on guitar, do Lazaro.

when I was 35. It was a very good year.

Well, Ink Crowders, I hope you enjoyed my musical definition of the word kaleidoscope. Only one way to top that. Close with Miles Davis on trumpet, Cannonball Adderley alto sax, John Coltrane tenor, Whitten Kelly piano, Paul Chambers bass, and Jimmy Cobb on drums playing a Miles original, Freddie Freeloader.

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Good afternoon, Northport, Southwest Florida, and points beyond. We just heard Prince doing Let's Go Crazy. The name of this show is Facets, and I'm Kim, the host of this program, which is drawn from my personal music library. Hopefully, you'll enjoy most of what you hear over the next 2 hours, and my goal is to get you to ask at least once, what was that song? The first full set of today's show features covers of Bob Dylan classics, starting with one from Eric Clapton.

That was Widespread Panic covering Bob Dylan's Solid Rock. It's from their 2006 release, Earth to America. Before that, we heard the Queen of Gospel, Shirley Caesar, covering Dylan's Gotta Serve Somebody. That's found on a 2003 release, Gotta Serve Somebody, the Gospel Songs of Bob Dylan. It was a tribute to Dylan's gospel period that featured many of the superstars of gospel music. And the set opened with Eric Clapton's cover of Knockin' on Heaven's Door from 1982's Time Pieces. Time out now for a little housekeeping. Facets airs each Monday from 4 till 6. An encore presentation is broadcast on Saturday night from 6 to 8. 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And I'd love to know what you think of the show, so drop me an email. 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If the song's in my library, it will find its way into a future show. I'd love to hear from you. Up next, a track from Peter Gabriel's Jam Nation project.

We just heard Janelle Monáe doing Tightrope from her 2010 debut LP, The Arc Android. Before that was Pearl Jam doing Dance of the Clairvoyants from 2020's Gigaton. And the set opened with First Time from Jam Nation. That was a Peter Gabriel project that spawned one release, 1993's Way Down Below Buffalo Hell. On deck, something from David Bowie.

That was jazz clarinet and saxophonist Don Byron covering Junior Walker's Shotgun. It's found on his 2006 tribute, Do the Boomerang, the music of Junior Walker. Before that, we heard Roxy Music doing Angel Eyes from 1979's Manifesto. And the set opened with Bowie's Ode to Politicians, Somebody Up There Likes Me, from 1974's Young Americans. Next up, a set of rather melancholy ballads to take us into the second hour of today's show. Jackson Browne leads off.

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We just heard Canadian singer-songwriter Leif Volbeck doing Elegy from his 2017 release, Twin Solitude. Before that was Chris Stapleton doing Cold from 2020's Starting Over. And the set opened with Jackson Browne doing Sky Blue and Black from 1993's I'm Alive. Welcome back to the second hour of Facets. My name is Kim, and I'm the host of this program, which airs each Monday from 4 till 6. An encore presentation of Facets is broadcast on Saturday night from 6 to 8. So if you missed part of the show or want to hear it again, tune in Saturday night, over the air at 97.5 FM, or over the internet at kdwradio.com. 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And, of course, WKDW offers other musical genres. 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Queued up next is a great cover from Hawaiian ukulelist extraordinaire Jake Shimabukuro.

That was a live version of Bruce Hornsby doing Mandolin Rain, originally found on The Way It Is, his 1986 debut with his band The Range. Before that, we heard Scottish artist Al Stewart doing a live version of On the Border, originally found on what some critics have called his masterpiece, 1976's Year of the Cat. And the set opened with Hawaiian ukulelist Jake Shimabukuro's live cover of Queen's Bohemian Rhapsody. That version is from his 2016 release, Live in Japan. Next up, a set of new wave social commentary. Talking Heads leads off.

That was Billy Gibbons of ZZ Top doing Treat Her Right from his 2015 solo release, Perfectamundo. Before that was Johnny Lang doing Wonder This World from his 1997 release, Lie to Me. And the set opened with John Mayall's Blues Breakers doing All Your Love. That live version is from 2003's 70th birthday concert. So that's a wrap for this week. I'm going to send you out feeling all right, courtesy of Joe Cocker. Thanks so much for listening. Keep yourselves healthy and your loved ones close, and I hope you'll be back here again next week for another edition of Facets.

watching the crows, sitting on the wires, listening to the muscle cars burning their tires. Thought I'd scramble a month or so.

To the Stormy Monday Jazz Hour with your host, E.B. Lewis. I'm so blessed to share with you my music from the late 30s to today. Basie to Bottom. Enough talk for now. Hi, In Crowders. I call this show Kaleidoscope. The word is of Greek origin, and one definition is a continually changing pattern of shapes and colors. Well, this show has a variety of shapes and colors, but I'm going to start out with some tradition. Tenor saxophonist Charles Lloyd, at 70, had this 2007 album, Araba de Nube, voted as the number one recording by Jazz Time readers and critics poll. Here's Charles and the trio doing Migration of Spirit.

Following Charles Lloyd was Canadian-born Holly Cole belting out a jumping version of Charade. Now let's travel around the globe, beginning with South African trumpeter and singer Yuma Sakila. He mixes jazz and Zulu culture with If and Layla from his Rejoice album. Then from the very best of Nat King Cole, Route 66, and French-born violinist Jean-Luc Ponty leads his group with Euphoria.

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Get your kicks on Route 66. It winds from Chicago to LA.

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That was quite an international trip. Now back home with Thelonious Monk on piano, Oscar Pettiford bass, and Kenny Clark drums playing Duke Ellington's Caravan, then who has the courage, much less the chops, to do a Sinatra signature song? None other than Ray Charles and Willie Nelson with It Was a Very Good Year, and the Yellow Jackets, along with Mike Stern on guitar, do Lazaro.

Well, Ink Crowders, I hope you enjoyed my musical definition of the word kaleidoscope. Only one way to top that. Close with Miles Davis on trumpet, Cannonball Adderley alto sax, John Coltrane tenor, Whitten Kelly piano, Paul Chambers bass, and Jimmy Cobb on drums playing a Miles original, Freddie Freeloader.

the Oldies Guy, and welcome to the Top Oldies of the Week. The theme of this show is candy store. Everyone had a favorite place when they were in their teens. Mine was the candy store on Railroad Avenue in Northvale, New Jersey. From 7th to 12th grade, it was a place we all liked in the late 50s and early 60s. In the background, we hear Last Night by the Marquees, a favorite tune played frequently. So let's start the show with our first song, I Like It Like That by Chris Kenna, followed by Candy Store Love by the Valcords.

At the candy store, besides the girls, there was a lawn counter, a phone booth, a pinball machine, and the jukebox. So let's play Jukebox Saturday Night by Nino and the Ebb Tides, followed by A Prayer and a Jukebox by Little Anthony and the Imperials.

on our jukebox from a town that was very close to us. Englewood was a great group, the Avons. And the song on the jukebox was, I'm Sending an SOS. We also had the Chantels with Maybe.

One of my favorite things at the candy store was sitting at the counter and having a cherry soda with water, and maybe having a devil dog along with that. And here's some more songs off of our jukebox. The Wanderer by Dion, Tonight's the Night by the Shirelles, and The Coasters with Yakety Yak.

three more tunes from our jukebox. Tonight Tonight by the Mellow Kings. Sweet Nothing by Brenda Lee, which I think was on every jukebox I ever heard. And Baby Baby by Frankie Lymon and the Teenagers.

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2: 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Bye-bye.
3: And here's a set of 5 songs that I remember were on our jukebox. What's Your Name by Don and Juan, Elvis Presley with Wear My Ring Around Your Neck, and the Drifters with There Goes My Baby, and the Cleftones with Can't We Be Sweethearts, and we'll finish that set with Blue Moon by the Marcells.

Here's three of my friends. From Englewood, New Jersey, George Lavatelli leads the Bonaires with At Night. From just up the road from Northvale, in Orangeburg, New York, Dennis Ostrom sings with the Citadels, When I Fall in Love. And from Northvale, Jack Hutton leads the Ardells with My Juanita.

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0: He makes a company jump when he plays reveille. He's the boogie woogie bugle boy of Company B.
1: He was a boogie woogie bugle boy of Company B. And when he plays boogie woogie bugle, he was busy as a buzz bee. And when he plays, he makes the company jump A to the bar. He's a boogie woogie bugle boy of Company B. Do do do do da da do da da do do. 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He can't blow a note if the bass and guitar.

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1: 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What happens when you upset a cannibal? 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
1: Hello, everyone, and welcome to the Political Corner with Peter Inhofe, a place where you go to take a break from the daily cut and thrust of politics, the blood pressure-raising headlines, and sit down to look at the bigger picture here on KDWRadio.com. I'm your host here in the corner, Peter Inhofe, former legislative aide, congressional campaign staffer, history lover, and political activist coming to you from the traditional lands of the Cherokee and Muscogee peoples. I live and breathe politics, but I strive to get those who don't have the information they want to know and need to know about major political issues, the information, along with context and analysis. Here in the corner, we survey the current political climate and how we got to where we are. Hello, everyone, and welcome back to the show. We have a couple of topics to talk about today. I'm mainly going to focus on one topic that has pretty much fallen off a lot of the radar for a while now. I think it's starting to come back up only because of this grand jury report. But if you remember earlier this year, late last year, there was kind of this thing with the Hope Florida scandal, if you want to call it that. Hope Florida was this organization set up by Casey DeSantis to kind of help youth in Florida. There was a settlement with a major Medicaid provider who wasn't paying the appropriate money. They paid the state back some money, but then they also cut a check for $10 million to this Hope Florida Foundation. Then Hope Florida Foundation cut checks to these political groups. And then those political groups cut checks to other political groups and eventually ended up in the Republican Party of Florida's bank account. And of course, some lawmakers were crying foul. There's a little bit of investigation during session. But it actually went to a grand jury, and the grand jury released that report. So we're going to talk about that today. We're going to talk a little bit about that. We can't do the whole report. It's 19 pages. So we can't do it. So we're going to try and do some summaries. But that's the main thing we're going to be talking about today, because it just doesn't get talked about enough, frankly, and we need to highlight the fact that there has been corruption and there has been scandals. We're going to talk a little bit about data centers, briefly, and we're going to talk a little bit about some very sad news, and that is, of course, the passing of Miss Dolly Parton. You know, a lot's been said, so I'm not going to belabor the point on her, but it truly is one of the last... one statement I totally agree with is she was truly one of the last unifying figures in America. It didn't matter if you were a bleeding heart liberal or a raging conservative. You pretty much liked Dolly Parton. In fact, it was very rare to find anyone who didn't have a somewhat positive opinion of Dolly Parton. As someone who has family in Appalachia and knows Appalachia very well, I've always had respect for her. She could chose anywhere to set up her empire, anywhere to set up anything that she wanted, and she chose her hometown, she chose Appalachia, to bring good-paying jobs back to her community and to try and better the community she came from. And that is, of course, always something that I will immensely respect her for. Her work on education, her work on advocacy, vaccinations, everything. She was a humanitarian in the truest sense of the word, and as many people have pointed out, she was living proof that billionaires could indeed be better people if they chose to. And so the world is a little less sparkly, and heaven's got a few more rhinestones now that Dolly Parton has crossed over. But she may still be around Florida because Hurricane Dolly is in the Gulf. Well, it's in the Caribbean, but it could be heading to the Gulf, so it could be heading towards a town near you. So heads up, she might be coming back for one last encore performance. But anyways, move on to our actual story today, which, of course, is the Hope Florida scandal. So there is a 19-page grand jury report. It was leaked out. CPS Miami has the original copy, and, of course, they posted it, wrote an article about it. The governor has, of course, come out and condemned this. He's attacked the grand jury. He's done all the normal smear campaign that people do when they don't like something being reported. So I'm going to read bits and pieces from the grand jury. Again, there's 19 pages, so we're not going to go over everything. So a little bit of background. During the 2025 legislative session, allegations of fraud and abuse were made by committee chairman Alex Andrade. This led to hearings that culminated on April 24th, 2025, when Chairman Andrade, the member of a member of the Florida Bar, alleged several crimes, intense media scrutiny followed, and the matter was referred to the Office of State's Attorney for the Second Judicial Circuit in August 2025. We voted, them being the grand jury, to inquire into these matters pursuant to our charge. Our investigation centered around the disbursement of Medicaid settlement between the state of Florida and Centene Corporation regarding claims of overbilling. On February 7, 2023, Centene Corporation offered to pay the state of Florida $67,048,611 to settle any potential liability arising from Centene Pharmacy's benefits management structure in Florida. 19 months later, on September 27, 2024, the state of Florida officials agreed to Centene would pay $57,048,611 to the state of Florida and $10 million to Hope Florida Foundation, further called Hope Florida. Within days, the $10 million was transferred to other organizations for political purposes because the money was spent on a political campaign that went to the Republican Party of Florida. Our questions are, why was the original settlement arrangement agreed to, or changed in this way, Who made that change? And what did the spending of $10 million constitute, criminal or irregular conduct on the part of public officials involved? Also, did these actions constitute illegal conversion of monies? Forgive me, folks, for not being able to speak this morning. The settlement agreement was signed by Chief Deputy Attorney General John Gard, Agency of Healthcare Administration Secretary Jason Weta, Insurance Commissioner Michael Jaworski, and Florida Department of Health Chief of Staff Cassandra Paisley. As part of the settlement, $57 million went to the state, and $10 million donation was sent directly to Hope Florida on September 2024. Hope Florida was intended to be a community-based welfare program that served as a cost-efficient alternative to government assistance programs by connecting eligible residents with churches and other charities across Florida to provide services. Hope Florida was championed by the First Lady, or is championed by the First Lady of Florida, Casey DeSantis. After the money was transferred to Hope Florida, it was quickly funneled into two political action committees. Ultimately, the money was used to lobby against marijuana legalization ballot initiatives known as Amendment 3, and sent to the Republican Party of Florida. So, that's the initial kind of summation of it all. And it goes on to talk about the law, what applicable laws kind of apply to them. It has extensive notes on the interviews that it gave with all of the people involved in the case. So, you know, Jason Weta, Mr. Jaworski, Mr. Gard, Jeff Aaron, the attorney for Hope Florida. You know, it goes on and goes on and goes on and goes on to talk about that. But it's a very interesting thing because they also have a map of where the money kind of went, which is what I like, because I like visual things. Of course, that's why I do a radio program, because I enjoy visuals. But they do have a map of kind of like where the money went and how the money got spent. And then they have their findings. So we're going to talk about the findings, but I'm going to, you know, kind of show you this map, or at least verbalize this map for you. So Centene wrote $10 million to Hope Florida. Hope Florida then wrote two $5 million checks, one to secure Florida's future and one to save our society from drugs. Now, Secure Florida's Future, which was a PAC, wrote a $3,750,000 check to keep Florida clean, and Save Our Society from Drugs wrote a $4,750,000 check to the same group, Keep Florida Clean. Now, Keep Florida Clean then wrote checks to the Florida Freedom Fund when it closed out its account, totaling, let's see if I can get that right. Yeah, $1,231,433.51. But it also wrote a $7,000 check to the Republican Party of Florida, who also wrote it a $2,000 check to keep Florida clean. The Florida Freedom Fund is, of course, Ron DeSantis' CAC. Of course, the Republican Party of Florida is indeed the Republican Party of the state of Florida. It is very much a political party. So, money, $10 million, was agreed to go to Hope Florida, right? This foundation that was supposed to help kids and youth, as part of the agreement. And instead, that money was then sent to political action committees and then eventually end up in the Republican Party of Florida and in Ron DeSantis' own PAC. But here are the findings, the official findings from the grand jury. So what I just said was my opinion. This is what they said. We find, we being the grand jury, we find that Mark Wilson, executive director of Secure Florida's Future, mischaracterized the use of the funds in his grant application and then used them for political purposes in contravention with grant application representations. Based on the impending ballot initiative, the expedited nature of the movement of the funds through the various entities as described above, the unusually large amount of money moving through these entities, and the quick disbursements of the funds to their final destination, we conclude that these funds were misappropriated as part of a sophisticated scheme to fund political activities. We find that Amy Rosenhausen, executive director of Save Our Society from Drugs, mischaracterized the use of the funds in her grant application and then used them for political purposes in contravention with grant application representations. Based on them, Chief of Staff Ruth Meyer's direct instructions to apply the eventual receipt of the funds in his PAC. The impending election cycle, the expedited nature of how these funds moved through the various entities, and described above soon after Centene settlement was reached, the unusually large amount received by these entities, and the quick disbursement of funds to their final destination, we find that these funds were misappropriated as part of a sophisticated scheme to fund political activities. It is important to note that Chief of Staff Ruth Meyer is now Florida Attorney General Ruth Meyer, who is running for re-election. And he, according to this, gave specific instructions to give money to that PAC. Because remember, he was running DeSantis' PAC. So it really is the fox guarding the hen house and running the hen house and telling the hens to shut up and be quiet at this point. The grand jury report also goes on to find. We find that although the Chief Deputy Attorney General John Gard had reservations regarding the $10 million donation to Hope Florida, he ultimately signed the agreement without conducting the due diligence to ensure that proper appropriation of taxpayer funds. Due diligence should have included raising his reservations to the primary senior HACA instead of assuming others were aware and that would address any political or legal concerns. We find that other signatories were consulting Mr. Gard on the proprietary and legality of the Centene settlement as to the state of Florida. Mr. Gard testified he only reviewed the settlement and determined the legality as to releasing claims that the state attorney's office could pursue and that the HCA is primary settler. We find the Florida Department of Health Chief of Staff Cassandra Paisley signed the settlement agreement without conducting due diligence to ensure proper appropriation of taxpayer funds. We also find that full Centene settlement was taxpayer reimbursement. We reject Agency of Healthcare Administration Secretary Jason Wade's explanation that $10 million of the settlement was a bonus, as this interpretation conflicts with Centene's original settlement offer stating that the additional $10.8 million of the settlement was to reimburse for any other potential alleged damages. As a result, the alleged covered conduct and the otherwise innocent states to pursue settlements on these terms without doing formalized claims audits that would cause further delay and cost to the parties, end quote. Hence, this money was part of the damages Centene owed to Florida's taxpayers. We further find Mr. Wade's characterization as the $10 million as a bonus not credible, as it is inconsistent with his decision to reimburse the federal government with the full settlement amount rather than the settlement amount less the bonus. We find that Mr. Wade's decision to reduce the $10.8 million reimbursement for potential damages to only $10 million was made to circumvent Florida Statute Section 45.062, requiring that monies exceeding $10 million must be sent to general revenue. We find that Mr. Sheeran justified the legality of the $10 million donation partially based on a similar agreement during the 1997 tobacco settlement with Florida. Our understanding, though, is that Florida Statute 216.216 was enacted after the tobacco settlement specifically to require taxpayer money received in settlements to be appropriated by the legislature to prevent independent spending by state agencies. We further find the decision to, quote, donate, quote, the $10 million of taxpayers' money to Hope, Florida, was intended to circumvent Florida Statute 216.216's clear intent and purpose. We also find that Josh Hay, former chairman of the Hope Florida Foundation, acted without due diligence by receiving unique donations and using all of the quickly fulfilled two grant requests well above Hope Florida's normal grant amounts previously seen. It's curious that Mr. Hayes' testimony conflicted with that of Hope Florida's attorney, Jeff Aaron, on several points. For example, Mr. Hayes said Mr. Aaron was the person that told him that Hope Florida would be receiving $10 million donations, but Mr. Aaron claimed that he was not aware of the $10 million donation until after Representative Andrade started his investigation. We found Mr. Hayes' testimony to be transparent and credible. We find that Deputy Chief of Staff to the Governor, Katie Strickland, was not credible. She was the least informative in her testimony. Contrary to other witnesses identifying her as participant in the meetings and conversations, she could hardly recall any details or information regarding the Centene settlement. We find that James Uthmeyer, as the Governor's Chief of Staff at the time of settlement, was in a position of authority over those who involved in settling with Centene. Testimony identified him as having involvement in directing monies after it went to Hope Florida. No witness admitted and identified who directed the money to go to Hope Florida. Testimony also revealed that Mr. Uthmeyer's Keep Florida Clean Political Action Committee was the prime recipient of majority of the $10 million taxpayer funds. Testimony further revealed that Keep Florida Clean then distributed those taxpayer funds to the Republican Party of Florida, a political action committee created in 2024 called Florida Freedom Fund, which Mr. Uthmeyer chaired. We find that Julian Dozer's testimony was thorough, credible, and detail-oriented based on his expertise and testimony. The traceability of the $10 million was obvious. His investigation at the time, however, was hindered by Secure Florida's Futures Bank, Bank of America, not responding to subpoenas and bank records. We find that Centene's proposed settlement of the $67,048,611 to the state of Florida, and the state of Florida only recovered $56,248,611, which means nearly $800,000 of Medicaid reimbursement and taxpayer money was not recovered from Centene. We find that the $10 million in question was misappropriated. We heard testimony that the purpose of moving the money in question through the different entities was described above was to get money best suited group to fight the imminent ballot initiative regarding marijuana legalization. But further examination of the bank records reveals that large portions of the money ended up in the coffers of the Republican Party of Florida, which also considered the following facts, reaching our conclusion that the $10 million was misappropriated. Subsection A, the logic or lack thereof. We were told Hope Florida was chosen as the beneficiary of the initial donation because the Centene settlement was compensation for ripping off sick, poor children, and Hope Florida's mission was aligned with the purpose of serving needy children with health issues. Hope Florida was touted by some witnesses as a high-profile project with a high success rate, but we were unable to get any evidence to substantiate these representations. On the contrary, other witnesses referred to Hope Florida as just a concept and did not have a clear understanding of what it did, where it existed, and how it operated. So we fail to see the nexus between Hope Florida and the Centene Song. And even if there was a nexus, it was rendered moot by the fact that the money only stayed in Hope Florida's account for a couple of days. This is really fascinating. I mean, this goes on. I'm almost done, but we still got a little bit more to go. The timing Centene settlement itself was rushed to materialize rapidly after years of inactivity. Then, once reached, it took a mere 7 days to fund. We believe the rush was due to an impending election, which was just 45 days away from the time the Centene settlement was reached. There was no press release by AHCA or the governor's office to boast the recovery of millions of taxpayer funds. There was no notification to the legislature of the Centene settlement. Keep Florida Clean's donations went to the Republican Party of Florida. Those negotiating the Centene settlement on behalf of the state of Florida failed to place any restrictions on the money's use. Therefore, there was no oversight to ensure proper usage of taxpayer money. Florida's grant application processes and approvals were highly irregular. Both failed to follow the standard practices and keep Hope Florida and grant recipients at arm's length. Only two entities were asking to apply for this money, as opposed to being open and reasonable period time to appropriate all entities, or all appropriate entities, excuse me. The Centene settlement was to compensate the state of Florida for overpayment of Medicaid money. As taxpayer money, it should have been treated as such instead of being allocated to partisan political purposes without transparency. Despite our findings that the money was misappropriated, we find insufficient evidence to charge anyone criminally. Nobody will take responsibility for deciding the $10 million of taxpayer money would go to Hope Florida. This decision was the original misappropriation. We had no witness would take responsibility for making the decision or had any memory of who made it. Virtually everyone involved is a lawyer and acted on the advice of other lawyers. We recognize that this would be an impediment to criminal prosecution. While we can't prove who is responsible, we can plainly see the taxpayer money was misused for political purposes, and we would like to see change made to prevent this from happening again. Recommendations. Number one, the Florida legislature should enact a law to prevent this situation from occurring. For example, law says any monies received to the state must be deposited into general revenue, and there should be real consequences for anyone violating the law. And number two, the Florida legislature should enact clear laws settling requirements for how DSOs can use taxpayer funds, ensuring usage of said funds tracked and monitored, and providing consequences for violations of these mandates. So that is the kind of lead up and the conclusions and settlements of this. So basically what they're saying is that the $10 million that went to Hope Florida should not have gone to Hope Florida, right? That was illegal use of money. It should have gone to general revenue. And the fact that we lost $800,000 of Florida taxpayer money in this settlement was simply because if they had done $10.8 million instead of $10 million, it would have had to gone to general revenue, and they couldn't have used this money for what they wanted to use it for, right? So they paid $10 million to this group to help poor sick kids. But as it says in the money flow chart there, most of that money ended up in the pockets of the Republican Party of Florida and the Florida Freedom Fund. So of the $10 million that was supposed to go to help sick kids, $8.2 million of it ended up in either the Republican Party of Florida or in the Florida Freedom Fund. Now, I don't know about you, but I don't know a lot of poor kids running the Republican Party of Florida. Maybe morally bankrupt, but not financially. Not yet, anyways. So it is very disturbing to see that's what happened there. It's really even more sad the fact that they couldn't charge anyone in this case. It's very disturbing. And it really goes to us, right? So this is up to the legislature now. So we have elections coming up here in Florida. We have lawmakers that are going to be voting in. Ask them. Ask your sitting lawmakers. Ask your challengers. What will you do about this? Will you enact legislation to make sure that something like this can never happen again? It's a very simple question. And make sure that they answer it. And why did they not punish them before? Why did they not try to change the laws when they saw this happening the first time? These are all questions that we have to ask, and they have to answer. All right, folks, we'll be back more next week with this and elections as we get closer, but everyone take care and have a fantastic week.

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Why can't railroad engineers be electrocuted? Because they aren't conductors.

playing. Yeah, I know the words don't always rhyme. My life is singing like a song without a chorus. I just can't seem to find the time.

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Thank you so much for joining us on RadioKDW.com. We are going to just sit for a moment, catch our breath, and listen to an a cappella song by a band called Not Too Sharp, and I'm sure you'll recognize it.

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You got a woman waiting for you there. All you ever gotta do is be a good man one time to one woman.

From the year 2018, that's a band called The Record Company, and I'm Getting Better. Janis Joplin with Crybaby, JoJo Zep, Hit and Run. We heard the Talking Heads with their a cappella intro to the song Road to Nowhere, and we did hear the a cappella version of Fire and Rain as performed by Not Too Sharp. Thanks so much for joining us for the Jukebox on RadioKDW.com. We are going to travel back to the 1970s with guitarist extraordinaire Mr. Jeff Beck in a very emotional, sensual song called 'Cause We Ended as Lovers.

Grand Funk Railroad and Foot Stomping Music, James Gang, of course, with Joe Walsh and Ten Mile Garden. We began the set with Jeff Beck and 'Cause We Ended As Lovers. Thank you so much for joining us for the Jukebox. 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You're going from one place to

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This is the joke of the day. What's the difference between an elephant and a Zippo? An elephant is big and heavy. A Zippo is a little.

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He said to the rich, give your goods to the poor. So they laid Jesus Christ in his grave.

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Now this song was written in New York City.

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0: 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When General Grant to Ireland came, he took me by the hand. 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

0: 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There is a Bryans and Ryans and Sheens and Means, they come from Ireland. But by Yemeni, I'm the only Swede in McNamara's band.
1: All the drums go banging, the cymbals clanging, the horns they blaze away. McCarthy pumps the old bassoon while I have the pipes to play. And Hennessy, Tennessee toodles the flute, and the music is something grand.

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0: My friend Dan got up early Saturday morning and did some chores. When he was done, he called his wife. "Hi, I brought your car to get serviced and had it washed. Then I got hungry and went to McDonald's to have some lunch. I ate a kid's meal." Boy, was his mother upset.
1: McDonald's drive-in restaurant is his favorite place in town.

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mighty long time, but I'm here to tell you, there's something else, the afterworld. A world of never-ending happiness. You can always see the sun, day or night.

Good afternoon, Northport, Southwest Florida, and points beyond. We just heard Prince doing Let's Go Crazy. The name of this show is Facets, and I'm Kim, the host of this program, which is drawn from my personal music library. Hopefully, you'll enjoy most of what you hear over the next 2 hours, and my goal is to get you to ask at least once, what was that song? The first full set of today's show features covers of Bob Dylan classics, starting with one from Eric Clapton.

That was Widespread Panic covering Bob Dylan's Solid Rock. It's from their 2006 release, Earth to America. Before that, we heard the Queen of Gospel, Shirley Caesar, covering Dylan's Gotta Serve Somebody. That's found on a 2003 release, Gotta Serve Somebody, the Gospel Songs of Bob Dylan. It was a tribute to Dylan's gospel period that featured many of the superstars of gospel music. And the set opened with Eric Clapton's cover of Knockin' on Heaven's Door from 1982's Time Pieces. Time out now for a little housekeeping. Facets airs each Monday from 4 till 6. An encore presentation is broadcast on Saturday night from 6 to 8. 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And I'd love to know what you think of the show, so drop me an email. 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If the song's in my library, it will find its way into a future show. I'd love to hear from you. Up next, a track from Peter Gabriel's Jam Nation project.

We just heard Janelle Monáe doing Tightrope from her 2010 debut LP, The Arc Android. Before that was Pearl Jam doing Dance of the Clairvoyants from 2020's Gigaton. And the set opened with First Time from Jam Nation. That was a Peter Gabriel project that spawned one release, 1993's Way Down Below Buffalo Hell. On deck, something from David Bowie.

That was jazz clarinet and saxophonist Don Byron covering Junior Walker's Shotgun. It's found on his 2006 tribute, Do the Boomerang, the music of Junior Walker. Before that, we heard Roxy Music doing Angel Eyes from 1979's Manifesto. And the set opened with Bowie's Ode to Politicians, Somebody Up There Likes Me, from 1974's Young Americans. Next up, a set of rather melancholy ballads to take us into the second hour of today's show. Jackson Browne leads off.

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We just heard Canadian singer-songwriter Leif Volbeck doing Elegy from his 2017 release, Twin Solitude. Before that was Chris Stapleton doing Cold from 2020's Starting Over. And the set opened with Jackson Browne doing Sky Blue and Black from 1993's I'm Alive. Welcome back to the second hour of Facets. My name is Kim, and I'm the host of this program, which airs each Monday from 4 till 6. An encore presentation of Facets is broadcast on Saturday night from 6 to 8. So if you missed part of the show or want to hear it again, tune in Saturday night, over the air at 97.5 FM or over the internet at kdwradio.com. And if you visit the website, check out the rest of the programming offered on WKDW. 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And, of course, WKDW offers other musical genres. Classic rock, jazz, swing standards, oldies and doo-wop, blues, disco, and old-school soul, island music, and music by local musicians. WKDW is real community radio from Northport, Florida. Queued up next is a great cover from Hawaiian ukulelist extraordinaire Jake Shimabukuro.

That was a live version of Bruce Hornsby doing Mandolin Rain, originally found on The Way It Is, his 1986 debut with his band The Range. Before that, we heard Scottish artist Al Stewart doing a live version of On the Border, originally found on what some critics have called his masterpiece, 1976's Year of the Cat. And the set opened with Hawaiian ukulelist Jake Shimabukuro's live cover of Queen's Bohemian Rhapsody. That version is from his 2016 release, Live in Japan. Next up, a set of new wave social commentary. Talking Heads leads off.

We just heard Jennifer Warnes covering Leonard Cohen's First We Take Manhattan. Why is the guitar work in that track so spectacular? Because it's Stevie Ray Vaughan. That's from her 1987 release, Famous Blue Raincoat. Before that was Marianne Faithfull doing Broken English, the title track of her 1979 release. And the set opened with Talking Heads doing Cross-Eyed and Painless, from 1980's Remain in Light. This last full set of today's facets starts off with a track from John Mayall and the Blues Breakers.

That was Billy Gibbons of ZZ Top doing Treat Her Right from his 2015 solo release, Perfectamundo. Before that was Johnny Lang doing Wonder This World from his 1997 release, Lie to Me. And the set opened with John Mayall's Blues Breakers doing All Your Love. That live version is from 2003's 70th birthday concert. So that's a wrap for this week. I'm going to send you out feeling all right, courtesy of Joe Cocker. Thanks so much for listening. Keep yourselves healthy and your loved ones close, and I hope you'll be back here again next week for another edition of Facets.

0: Welcome to another edition of Potpourri on Real Community Radio, WKDW Northport. Lately, I've been indulging myself in listening to some quirky songs, so I thought I would feature some on this edition of the program, and we will thus call it Quirky Potpourri. Beginning with a gentleman from England, this is Mika.
1: I want to talk to you.
2: The last time we talked, Mr. Smith, you reduced me to tears. 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

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Oh sh**, not heroin. 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

Why did the bat cross the moon? Neurocell is full of

That is a group called The Limbos. Name of that song was Playing Poker with Sheriff Bunny. A little bit quirky, which is the whole theme for today's potpourri, a.k.a. quirky potpourri. We also heard the World Inferno Friendship Society, and the apple was Eve. The Nails, Things I Left Behind, Cat Robichard, and Rock Stars Don't Apologize. We began with Mika and a song called Grace Kelly. Thank you so much for lending us your ears. 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The Money Gets Bigger.

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Jimmy Fingers asked Louis the Lip, "Hey, what's amnesia?" 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
1: We're going to move on now to song number 16, a group we just heard from a few songs ago. The flip side of this was song number 58. Here we go, number 16.

0: Okay, number 16 on the countdown of the best from 1956, as presented here on the show by George Lavatelli and Bruce Grossberg. That one, a beautiful recording by the Cadillacs, one of the great groups that we've been featuring, as a matter of fact, has been on a number of spots throughout the survey. And that particular recording had one person pick it as his number one item, and that was Ferdy Gonzalez. Pick that as his number one choice, and a great choice is that. That one was high up on my ballots, as a matter of fact. I picked that one in the number three spot when I took my picks for 1956. A beautiful recording, as we said, the Cadillacs with Josie number 792, and the very beautiful You Are. That had 52 mentions in all, and received 619 points. In the total amount of points column from the 52 mentions. And
1: it was also a flip side of our number 58 song, which was Zoom, which was the A side of that record.
0: Which was the A side. And we just had The Girl I Love just a little while ago, and the Cadillacs have done very well on this survey, and it's easy to understand why. And, you know, one of these days we have to get Earl Carroll up here on the show. And right now what we're going to do is we're going to move along in the survey to number 15.

0: last record to be released on a 45 Yellow Atlantic, The Clovers, with Devil or Angel, our number 15 song. And that received 54 mentions. 24% of the people who voted mentioned that. That's amazing. That's amazing.
1: Four first places.
0: That's very impressive. Yeah, four first places. Gary S. Cohen of Valley Stream. Mike Marcus of Tenafly, New Jersey. Richard A. Sosis of New Rochelle. And Bob Hogan of Staten Island, number one pick. Bob has been a guest on the show here, and I'm sure will be again. And that was, as I say, Devil or Angel by the Clovers, Atlantic Records. Coming in at number 14, my buddy Sal Mondrone's number one pick.

0: Coming in at the number 14 spot on the survey, a side that was picked as its number one selection for three of the voters. That was number one for Jeff Rubin of Edison, New Jersey. Also, our former partner on the show, Sal Mondrone of Brooklyn. And also was the number one pick for Spence Wooten of Riverdale, New Jersey. Spence formerly helped out there with the Sparrows Quartet. And that was the number 14 item on the survey, the Wheels on premium number 405, with an incredible item entitled My Heart's Desire. And, of course, the flip, great up tempo, Let's Have a Ball. And I knew Sal would pick that as his number one item. We've featured the Sparrows Quartet version of My Heart's Desire many times on the show. And it's just an incredible item. As a matter of fact, maybe I should schedule that for next week, since I'm going to be doing some Sparrows material. But I'd also like to mention that My Heart's Desire by the Wheels was also one of the items that I picked in the survey. It wasn't my number one, but it was definitely in my top 20, and just an incredible performance by the group.
1: Yeah, and a lot of other people apparently agreed with you and Sal Mondrone. 60 people mentioned that on this survey. 60, that's 27%, so that record carried a lot of weight on this survey. Dan, should we move down to number 13?
0: Sounds good to me.
1: How about it?

0: Song number 13, The Baltineers and Moments Like This on a Teenage Label. Number 1,000, I guess the first record on the label, probably. Reviewed February 18th, 1956, and I know I voted for it. It was my number 20 song. I just eked it onto my list, believe it or not. I really like those records that have that little rap in the middle, like that one, and Darling How Long by the Heartbeats.
1: As well. This is number 12 out of Chicago.

Number 12 on Chess Records, The Moon Glows with When I'm With. 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

0: Okay, that one, number 11 on the countdown, Willie Winfield and the Hawktones from right here in New York City. One of the greats, of course, Rama 203.
1: We're down to the top 10. The 10 favorite records as voted by you, our listeners, on this 1956 survey. Now, here we go with number 10.

0: Now, that's a record that if that didn't get down this far in the survey, I would have been surprised. Although I didn't pick it for number one, I had it definitely in there in my top ten. That was my number seven, by the way, but I could definitely understand picking it as number one. When it gets to the really the core of it all, there are some items you always have difficulty choosing among, and that was one for me. The Continentals with Dear Lord on Whirlin' Disc Records, number 101, the flip side of Fine, Fine Frame.
1: We're going to move on in a countdown. We got song number nine coming up next, and a good friend of mine, Ron James out in Teaneck, New Jersey. I just recently found out that he suffered a stroke back in October, and George and I and the guys at the show here, we want to say he was in pretty bad shape for a while, I understand, but he's made a very startling recovery, and he actually went back to work a couple weeks ago, and he's doing a lot better, and we want to wish him all the best. Ron, song number nine is for you.

0: Well, that was Earl Lewis and the Channels with our number 8 song. And previous to that, we heard the number 9 song, which was The Way You Look Tonight by the Jaguars on West Coast Ardell record label, Ardell.
1: We're going to move on to number 7 now. These songs in the top 10, by the way, all were mentioned on about one-third of the ballots, approximately, anywhere from 32% up to maybe 38%. Here's song number 7 now. Great sound from Chicago.

0: What a great sound there at song number 7, The Spaniels, and You Gave Me Peace of Mind, reviewed December 22nd, 1956. It was a pretty big record on the radio in 1957, I understand. Song number 7 on the countdown
1: was Pookie Hudson and The Spaniels from Gary, Indiana, with number 7. And now, moving along to New York City for number 6.

0: That song has New York City 1956 written all over it, gentlemen. The Angels Sang from the Solitaires on the Old Town label. Song number 6 in our countdown. The flip side was song number 63, You've Sinned. And actually, the original title was You're Back With Me. I've had it before on a 78. I guess the 45 says the same thing.
1: Mm-hmm.
0: Okay, and first place votes on that from Jack Seidel in Colchester, Connecticut. Angelo Pompeo, The Crow from Flemington, New Jersey. John Nieves from New York. Bill Bodkin, Edison, New Jersey. Joe Maria from Northvale, New Jersey.
2: Yeah, Joe's out there June 15, 96. He's out there fishing on a lake, and he can't hear the show, but he will hear it later on.
0: And what is this, one more? Oh, there is one more name here. Good friend of George's and mine, one of our best friends, Frank Victor Aida from New Milford, New Jersey, made The Angels Sang his number one selection.
2: Yep, our buddy for sure. Moving down to number 5, folks, and this record received the most mentions on the survey. Number 5.

0: group that's been together for more than 40 years and still together and still singing and doing a magnificent job of it. The Dells with the number 5 record, Oh What a Night. And Oh What a Night it was when that was made.
1: Great.
0: You mentioned before from Jerry Skokanditch how he said a record's got to thrill you every time you hear it. That's one that does for me. It wasn't number 1 for me. I brought it in only at number 9, but wow, I just could not do a 56 list without that being on there. We had
1: a record I heard on the radio quite often. I couldn't believe my ears. What harmony. I remember getting so excited, I ran over to my friend Sal Pasentino's house and made him walk down to Wilson's to hear the record. Apparently, it made a lasting impression on Sal Pasentino, so much so that he made it his number 1 song. 40 years later, now number 4.

0: superb from beginning to end. The inimitable voice of the late James Shane Shepherd, along with the unmistakable sound of Jamaica Queens' Heartbeats. Of course, Your Way. The A-side was People Are Talking, which we played back on the survey. And that was on New York City's Hull record label, Hull number 716, released in the early summer of 1956.
1: Down to number three. The survey showed what I consider a remarkable result on this record. It is not only got the most number one mentions, it is the only song on the survey to get double-digit first place mentions. 13 people voted for this record as number three.

0: Okay, coming in at the number three spot on the survey, standard number 200, The Flip Side of the Jones Girl. Those were the five satins with In the Still of the...
1: Let's move on now. We're going to move along to song number two, a great New York City ballad.

0: Okay, that incredible ending by the Heartbeats, coming in at the number two spot on the circuit.
1: Nothing much to say, folks. I guess most of you know what it is, but we're going to play it, and here it is, number one.